0: good.
1: Do it.
0: Put a little bit on my left shoulder.
1: Do it.
0: Yeah.
1: Do it.
0: Put a little bit right here.
1: Do it.
0: Yeah.
1: Do it.

0: WDDH St. Mary's. The legends of country play here. Classic country.
1: Fox News, I'm Angelo Bavaro. The White House is on lockdown after reports of shots fired nearby. Sources tell Fox a gunman fired multiple times and was taken down by Secret Service. That suspect never got inside the perimeter. That scene is now contained. President Trump says a peace agreement with Iran has been, quote, largely negotiated.
2: Fox is told that a call took place today at 1 p.m. and that was supposed to include leaders from Saudi, Qatar, the UAE, Egypt, Turkey, and Pakistan. President Trump said that he would meet with Steve Witkoff and Jared Kushner.
1: Fox's Alex Hogan. New details emerging in the assassination plot against Ivanka Trump.
3: The trained Iraqi national who was taken into custody last week allegedly made a pledge to kill Ivanka and had a blueprint of her Florida home.
1: That is Fox's Chenley Painter. 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
4: Skies expected with fog and spots tonight with rain showers likely. Lows level off around 40.

83. Cloudy skies expected tomorrow. Chance of rain showers. Daytime highs approaching 69. From the Weatherology Weather Lab, I'm meteorologist Jennifer Wojcicki for 97.5 The Hound. Currently 44.

0: Here's a song I wrote on a plane between Dallas and Austin. Going to El Paso. Whoops. Now this is what gave us the idea to come down here. This is a song about a guy that probably did as much for our kind of music as anybody.
1: Well, the honky tonks in Texas were my natural second home.

0: cloudy skies expected with fog and spots tonight with rain showers likely.
1: Lows level off around 43.
0: Cloudy skies expected tomorrow. Chance of rain showers.
1: Daytime highs approaching 69.
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0: 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Classic country.
1: 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I'm Chris DeMeo. A gunman firing shots near the White House Saturday.
2: Fired toward the White House three times. And the United States Secret Service, they returned fire. We don't know how many shots that they got off. And they apparently took the gunman down. Now, sometime in this gunfire exchange, a civilian on the street was struck by this gunfire. And we do not know the condition of that person right now.
1: Fox's Chad Pergram in Washington. The White House had been on lockdown. Secret Service shot and killed the suspect. President Trump says a deal with Iran, including the opening of the Strait of Hormuz, has been largely negotiated.
3: Reports now say President Trump will discuss the latest Iran draft agreement with advisors and may make a decision as early as tomorrow.
1: Fox's Aisha Hosni, both sides emphasizing their key positions and warn of risks if the attacks resume. 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
4: Cloudy skies expected with fog and spots tonight with rain showers likely. Lows level off around 43. Cloudy skies expected tomorrow, chance of rain showers. Daytime highs approaching 69. From the Weatherology Weather Lab, I'm meteorologist Jennifer Wojcicki for 97.5 The Hound. Currently 44.

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1: WDDH St. Mary's. 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
2: News. I'm Deborah Valentine. A gunman died at a hospital after being shot by Secret Service agents after opening fire outside the White House. Fox's Alex Hogan.
3: We do know that this is an active investigation.
2: Fox News. I'm Deborah Valentine. A gunman died at a hospital after being

0: between the U.S., Iran, and other countries. More details are expected soon.
1: The deal reportedly includes the reopening of the Strait of Hormuz, eases restrictions on Iranian ports and assets. It allows 30 days for talks on Iran's nuclear program. 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
2: Rain showers likely and foggy overnight, otherwise cloudy skies expected. Lows dip down to about 43. Overcast skies again Sunday, chance of rain showers. Highs level off around 69. From the Weatherology Weather Lab, I'm meteorologist Jennifer Vujicic for 97.5 The Hound. Right now, 44.

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thought she was hotter than a $2 pistol. She was the fastest thing around. Long and lean, every young man's dream. She turned every head in town. She was built

0: News. I'm Chris DeMeo. A gunman firing shots near the White House Saturday.
1: A lockdown at the White House has been lifted. This after a gunman allegedly fired at least three shots toward the White House at a checkpoint. The U.S. Secret Service says they returned fire, killing him. A bystander was also struck in the exchange. The gunman never got inside the perimeter of the White House. The FBI is investigating.
0: Fox's Alicia Acuna. President Trump was in the White House at the time. The shooter's identified as Nasir Best. President Trump says a deal with Iran, including the opening of the Strait of Hormuz, has been largely negotiated.
2: Reports now say President Trump will discuss the latest Iran draft agreement with advisors and may make a decision as early as tomorrow.
0: Fox's Aisha Hosni. Both sides emphasizing their key positions and warned of risks if the attacks resume. 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
3: Rain showers likely and foggy overnight, otherwise cloudy skies expected. Lows dip down to about 43. Overcast skies again Sunday, chance of rain showers. Highs level off around 69. From the Weatherology Weather Lab, I'm meteorologist Jennifer Wojcicki for 97.5 The Hound. Right now, 44.

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1: News. I'm Deborah Valentine. The Secret Service returned fire after a gunman opened fire outside the White House perimeter. The gunman, identified by Fox as Nazir Best of Maryland.

Rain showers likely and foggy overnight. Otherwise, cloudy skies expected. Lows dip down to about 43. Overcast skies again Sunday. Chance of rain showers. Highs level off around 69. From the Weatherology Weather Lab, I'm meteorologist Jennifer Vujicic for 97.5 The Hound. Right now, 44.

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1: Well, you tell me how she was when you once knew her. 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And you tell me that you don't think I'd be with her. If I could just have known her way back then.

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1: 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Fox News, I'm Chris DeMeo. A gunman firing shots near the White House on Saturday.
2: A lockdown at the White House has been lifted. This after a gunman allegedly fired at least three shots toward the White House at a checkpoint. The U.S. Secret Service says they returned fire, killing him. A bystander was also struck in the exchange. The gunman never got inside the perimeter of the White House. The FBI is investigating.
1: Fox's Alicia Cunha, the shooter identified as Nasheer Best. President Trump says a deal with Iran has been largely negotiated.
3: Final details are still being worked out, with more information expected soon. The proposed framework would reportedly reopen the Strait of Hormuz and ease restrictions on Iranian ports and frozen assets. It would also extend the current ceasefire for at least 60 days to allow further talks on Iran's nuclear program, including the future of its enriched uranium.
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4: Showers likely, with fog and spots early overnight. Otherwise, cloudy skies expected. Lows dip down to about 43. Cloudy skies expected, with fog Sunday. Chance of rain showers. High temperatures reach up to 69. From the Weatherology Weather Lab, I'm meteorologist Jennifer Wojcicki for 97.5 The Hound. Right now, it's 44 degrees.

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Did you know that peripheral arterial disease, or PAD, affects 12 million Americans and is found most commonly in people over age 50 with a history of smoking, diabetes, high blood pressure, or heart disease? 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PAD often begins with poor growth of toenails and leg hair, often progressing to calf pain when walking, foot pain when sleeping, or open sores or wounds on feet and legs that heal poorly or not at all. 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
1: News. I'm Deborah Valentine. A gunman died at a hospital after being shot by the Secret Service after opening fire outside the White House perimeter Saturday. Fox's Chad Pergram.
2: He then fired toward the White House three times, and the United States Secret Service, they returned fire. We don't know how many shots that they got off, and they apparently took the gunman down.
1: The gunman identified as Nasir Best of Maryland, who Fox confirms had a history of mental illness. A civilian bystander caught in the crossfire is in critical condition. President Trump announcing a deal with Iran is largely negotiated to end the conflict. Fox's Alicia Acuna reports.
3: He says final details are still being worked out between the U.S., Iran, and other countries.
1: The president says further details of the deal are to be announced shortly. The deal reportedly includes the reopening of the Strait of Hormuz. 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
4: Showers likely, with fog and spots early overnight. Otherwise, cloudy skies expected. Lows dip down to about 43. Cloudy skies expected, with fog Sunday. Chance of rain showers. High temperatures reach up to 69. From the Weatherology Weather Lab, I'm meteorologist Jennifer Wojcicki for 97.5 The Hound. Right now, it's 44 degrees.

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1: Chance of rain showers with fog and spots today. Otherwise, cloudy skies expected. High temperatures reach up to 60.
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rich man like me. Then Marie started mumbling, her fangs started gnashing, her body started trembling, and her eyes started flashing, and she went, yeah.

Iran deal is largely negotiated. It includes reopening the Strait of Hormuz. America's listening to Fox News. Announced on Truth Social, an Iran deal is largely negotiated. It includes reopening the Strait of Hormuz. 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
1: Hey, it's Big D and Bubba. Thank you so much for having us on every weekday morning. Just remind you to stay safe and honor those that we've lost this weekend as you celebrate.
2: Yeah. Hey, coming up on Tuesday, back in the studio, and Trace Adkins will be our guest. By the way, if you're traveling, check out our podcast. 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
1: News. I'm Paul Stevens. A gunman firing shots near the White House on Saturday.
2: A lockdown at the White House has been lifted. This after a gunman allegedly fired at least three shots toward the White House at a checkpoint. The U.S. Secret Service says they returned fire, killing him. A bystander was also struck in the exchange. The gunman never got inside the perimeter of the White House. The FBI is investigating.
1: And that's Fox's Alicia Acuna. President Trump saying a peace deal with Iran has, quote, largely been negotiated.
3: Final details are still being worked out, with more information expected soon. The proposed framework would reportedly reopen the Strait of Hormuz and ease restrictions on Iranian ports and frozen assets. It would also extend the current ceasefire for at least 60 days to allow further talks on Iran's nuclear program, including the future of its enriched uranium stockpile.
1: Fox's Chanley Painter. 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
4: Chance of rain showers with fog and spots today. Otherwise, cloudy skies expected. High temperatures reach up to 63. Cloudy skies expected again tonight. Thunderstorms likely. Lows dip down to about 57. From the Weatherology Weather Lab, I'm meteorologist Jennifer Wojcicki for 97.5 The Hound. Right now, it's 45 degrees.
5: 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On this edition of the Center Square Radio Hour, a new report from Truth in Accounting ranks states on financial transparency, highlighting which governments are most accountable with taxpayer dollars and which states are falling behind with delayed audits, hidden pension liabilities, and poor financial reporting practices. Louisiana officials touted the state's continued rise in national education rankings after a new scorecard placed Louisiana first in reading growth and second in math growth. Nurses from across southwestern Pennsylvania see a simple answer to record-breaking staffing shortages and worsening healthcare outcomes for mothers and babies, and that's paid family leave for nurses and all working families. An effort to transition Spokane, Washington from a housing first to a treatment first model of addressing homelessness ended this week without the support of the region's most powerful players. And one economist is predicting a recession by the end of the year, but the data is more complicated. All these stories and more on this edition of the Center Square Radio Hour. We'll be right back after this.
6: Teacher Lauren Johnson returned all the graded essays but one. He believed that one student was capable of more.
7: I don't believe taking the middle of the road is your philosophy. 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
6: The student wrote a new one about excellence. Instead of just grading an essay, Mr. Johnson changed a life. I am that student. I became a writer, and I wrote this to thank him.
8: Thank a teacher and pass it on from passiton.com.
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I'm Greg Bishop. Transparency scores for all 50 states worsened compared to the previous year. And that's according to Public Finance Watchdog at Truth in Accounting. Now, NTIA's Financial Transparency Score 2026 report, Truth in Accounting reviews and grades each state's audits, deferred items, off-balance sheet liabilities, timeliness of those reports, external auditors, and pension data timing. Now, each year, taxpayers read news in their local newspapers and even at the center square about how their state plans to spend their tax dollars. But sometimes there's little attention to where those tax dollars ultimately go. That's where annual comprehensive financial reports come in. Now, these reports come in at around 100-some-odd pages, if not thousands of pages, for each state. Truth in Accounting reviews each state's audits, with the latest most being from 2024 spending levels. Now, their report shows overall transparency scores declined nationwide, with several states continuing to struggle with delayed reports, poor audit outcomes, and hidden retirement liabilities on the taxpayer dime. Now, as for certain kinds of audit outcomes, you're sure to hear about adverse opinions in the news. And those are bad opinions to get in an audit. But Truth in Accounting says governments face no consequences or few consequences when they receive a qualified or a disclaimer opinion. Now, what are some of the different levels of opinions? After a clean or unmodified opinion, TIA says a qualified opinion is the next step down, and it may note exceptions to the overall fair presentation, which can include the score of the audit. Now, an adverse opinion includes major exceptions or warnings. For instance, when the auditor believes that there are questions whether the firm can remain a going concern. A disclaimer of opinion arises if the auditor simply refuses to provide an opinion, given limitations on the score of the and the scope of the audit, or if significant material weaknesses in the internal controls and reporting material mean that an opinion cannot be delivered. So how did your state perform? Well, overall, New Mexico and West Virginia earned the top scores, with each receiving 87 out of 100 points. Indiana rounds out the top three. New Mexico, West Virginia, and Indiana, again, being the top three. But if you add Maryland and New York, that rounds out the top five for the most transparent states. What about the bottom of the list? Connecticut, Georgia, North Carolina, all at the bottom three. The report says Connecticut and North Carolina didn't have audited financial reports for their largest pension plans, and a high percentage of complex and convoluted deferred items distorted their financial positions. Georgia received a disclaimer of opinion on its state's annual report, and it doesn't measure the net position liability using the same data as the annual report. The state also took 297 days to publish its annual report. California and Illinois had not published their 2024 state reports at the time that Truth in Accounting compiled their research. Now, their 2023 annual reports for Illinois and California each received a qualified opinion. Arizona was unable to substantiate more of its financial statements, including a discrepancy of over $231 million between the Arizona Department of Economic Security's cash balance and its bank records. But which states improved the most? Kentucky experienced the most significant improvements, with an 11-point gain, primarily because the state's annual report received a clean audit opinion in 2024 after receiving a qualified opinion the prior year. Delaware experienced the most significant decline in its transparency score, decreasing from 78 to 55. But again, overall, TIA says state transparency scores weakened from the previous year. Now, one major line that taxpayers pay for is for public sector pensions. Truth in Accounting said in three states they identified significant underreporting of retirement debt, largely due to the failure of including debt related to teachers' pensions on the state's balance sheets. Kansas, for example, had the highest percentage of hidden retirement liabilities at 65%, mainly because it didn't include the school division of the Kansas Public Employee Retirement System, despite the fact the state funds the public schools' contributions to the plan. Truth in Accounting also reporting that Michigan had the second highest percentage, 64%, because

0: It excluded most of the public school employee retirement system liabilities, even though it also provides the majority of school funding to each district. In Oklahoma, Truth in Accounting said the state excluded 62% of its retirement liabilities and did not include most of the teachers' retirement system pension liabilities, despite providing 80% of its school district's funding. You can find the full report at truthinaccounting.org. Reporters for the Center Square digging deeper into particular states. And to get the latest there, subscribe for free to the newsletter at thecentersquare.com. This is the Center Square Radio Hour. I'm Greg Bishop. Now let's go to the Center Square's Jared Strong for more on the strides Louisiana is making in education.
1: Let's turn our attention to Louisiana, and more specifically, the so-called Louisiana Leap in national education rankings. Louisiana is among a handful of southern states that have made the largest K-12 education gains in recent years, and there was some room for growth. Not that long ago, Louisiana was ranked near dead last among states overall. It's made some vast improvements. Joining us to talk about it is Nolan McKendry, the Center Square's state government reporter in Louisiana. Nolan, what's the latest, and how did we get there?
2: That's a good question. A lot of different things were done to really produce this result, and I'm sure it's very encouraging for the leaders in the state. Prior to COVID, as you mentioned, Louisiana had always struggled with education, often coming in at, you know, the 50 in the 40s. In the rankings for readings and math, and they were sick of it, and they knew that it was a problem. They knew that people were leaving the state because of it, and that they that parents wanted their kids to get better education. And one of the, I think what leaders would say is has been the most important change has been this this drive to really hone in on tutoring. The state has introduced a high dosage tutoring program that requires students struggling in reading and math to receive 30 minutes of tutoring every day. And that was, I think, instituted just 2 years ago. And already it appears to be paying off. So yesterday the state did not release the actual rankings for the nation's report card. And just to back up a sec, the nation's report card is this study released every year by three of the Ivy League colleges, Dartmouth, Harvard, and I think Stanford. And they, you know, just go through the fourth grade and eighth grade reading and math rankings and how those students are scoring. And Louisiana is leading the way. They're first in reading growth, and they are second in math growth. And so in June, when they release the official report, we'll find out their exact rankings.
1: And so students who are frequently absent from school remain a problem there, right? And that's key for overall achievement. So what are they doing about that?
2: That's correct. The absenteeism is a big issue. Truancy. Is defined as missing 10% of the school year. And it got worse over the last year by, I think, 4 percentage points, which is, that's actually a lot. I don't know exactly how many students that would translate to, but 4 percentage points is nothing to sneeze at. In order to address it, Secretary Brumley said that they had been providing regional attendance support throughout the state with the collaboration of the justice system and the faith-based community. For instance, when at the press conference yesterday, I spoke to the Baton Rouge district attorney, and while he didn't say anything about his what he and his office have done specifically to address truancy, he added that it was a very difficult thing to address because the laws, because they don't often prosecute the laws related to truancy. The truancy laws aren't related to the student specifically, they're related to the parent. A parent can be fined, and I think at the very worst can receive some time in jail. But he said that they don't they don't prosecute those. They almost never prosecute them, which means that it's up to the state really to really address that issue and not the justice system.
1: So they found that putting kids' parents in jail is not a good way to keep kids at school?
2: Yes, which, you know, Hiller Moore said, of course, the district attorney said, of course, I mean, that would only make matters worse, which is exactly what he told me. And it makes sense. I mean, it's not the parent who's missing school. Why would that change the whether or not the kid ends up in school that day affects you? It's likely that it would only make it worse.
1: Yeah. So how do electronic devices fit into all this? I can speak from experience as a father of three kids. Video screens can hold their attentions far better than I can. Does the state limit cell phones at school?
2: They do, in fact. There was a statewide cell phone ban passed in 2024, and it's funny you bring up your kids. I mean, as somebody who was born in 1999, I have personal experience in understanding just how much of a drain being raised on a screen. At least that's how it feels. I mean, obviously, I don't have any real quantitative data to express that. This is only a subjective anecdote. But it certainly feels like typing and typing for just doesn't have the same sort of cognitive fitness that writing does by hand. And the state acknowledges that, and I think states across the country are acknowledging that, and you're seeing this this sort of revolt against the screen really in the past 5 or so years, I think.
1: Yeah. So what's the plan in Louisiana going forward, especially in regard to, transitioning these students into jobs after they graduate?
2: That's right. The state is expecting a great deal of economic development. They've made a concerted effort to bring more jobs to Louisiana. And they, as I've reported previously, they don't want these jobs, of course, to go to Texans and people in other states. They want these to go to Louisianans. And so these, Louisianans must be prepared because, eventually these kids will be the ones who do or do not get those jobs. And so you've got to educate them better. And so one lawmaker I spoke with yesterday is backing a piece of legislation currently sitting in the Senate, I believe it might be the House, forgive me, that would sort of offer a career path for students. And it would use, career coaches and external vendors to help middle school and high school students develop graduation plans to find out what their interests are and what their strengths are, and really set them on a more firm and progressive path.
1: All right, Nolan, we'll keep an eye on how education is being reshaped in the southern states and how those initiatives might be applied elsewhere. Thanks for your time today.
0: This is the Center Square Radio Hour. I'm Greg Bishop. Now with a look at how nurses are working to impact employment policy, let's get the latest from the Center Square Regional Editor, Kristen Smith. Kristen, your latest story highlights how nurses are tying paid family leave to broader community benefits. Essentially, it seems that they're bargaining on behalf of everyone rather than just their own contract. In reporting on this, what stood out to you about how nurses are making that connection stick with the public and with policymakers?
3: Well, for parents across Pennsylvania, of which there are 3 million, and across the country, as a matter of fact, we all know that taking time off of work to give birth and to recover from childbirth is often expensive, and we give up our paychecks as a result. Nurses, of course, want to see this fixed for themselves, but if there was also a government level mandate, whether that's local, state, or federal, then this would mean that not just themselves, but their patients could benefit from several weeks, if not up to 3 months, of paid family leave so that they could recover. There'd be less chances of high mortality. There would be less serious complications from having to rush back to work. And so they really see this as an issue that's far beyond just what makes them comfortable and what would bring more nurses into the profession.
0: So obviously this isn't just about hospitals and the medical industry. The overall conversation seems to be about trying to get paid medical leave across all industries. What have the hospital systems had to say about this? What's the private sector had to say about these pushes?
3: So I spoke to the University of Pittsburgh Medical Center. That's our biggest hospital system in Pennsylvania. I asked them about paid family leave, particularly for their nurses and the upcoming contracts, but also, you know, in at large. And they really stood by their current benefits. Right now, they offer 2 weeks of paid leave. And they said that they were an early adopter of this and that they continue to offer the most competitive benefits in Pennsylvania. It's important to note that that being said, we still have 20,000 unfilled nursing positions. That's the most of any state in the country. And certainly that loss is experienced by taxpayers and patients who come to the hospital or go to their doctor's office every day and are getting that reduced standard of care.
0: So when it comes to the hospital situation, they've got a contract ongoing, but again, you've got the public sector, the rest of the employers out there, and even the private sector and, you know, small businesses and whatnot. What are some of the things that are being discussed at the State House concerning paid family leave, and what's some of the pushback been?
3: The State House recently passed something called the Paid Family Leave Act, and this would apply to state workers, but it would give them partial wages for up to 12 weeks after the birth of a child. And this is something that has been bandied about in the state legislature for years. There's always been a concern that it would cost too much money and that the government wasn't well suited to handling such big programs. And the arguments against this were no different, really. And although it passed the House with bipartisan support, 92 Republicans were very against the idea, saying that it would cost $4.5 billion from taxpayers. You know, we're not just talking from parents and family members who would be benefiting from this, but from all taxpayers who have to share the burden of these costs.
0: Yeah, you got to imagine, you know, there's going to be a cost there to pay somebody who's out sick with themselves or their family, but also pay somebody to fill that position while that individual is out. While sometimes I know, especially if people are looking at things from a government perspective, there's always a free flow of money. But I mean, these are tax dollars being used here. How does that translate to the taxpayers, say, who are small business owners? Are they looking at the possibility of having to, you know, maybe in the future have paid family leave to some degree or another?
3: Certainly it depends on what happens at a policy level. Right now, the paid family leave program that the State House just approved wouldn't apply to them. But of course, unions and nurses in Pittsburgh in particular want to see this extended across all sectors, across to all taxpayers. And so, like I said before, that doesn't just mean parents who are taking family leave. That is everybody who goes to a hospital, who collects a paycheck, who is going to be paying for this in one way or another. And that is what somebody's going to have to weigh in their mind. The most immediate cost is going to be every day in their check for employers who are going to have to cover that mandate one way or the other. Now, there is another side to this where you would be feeling it in a way that's not necessarily through your paycheck would be, okay, well, if the union got their more immediate demands for better nursing staff ratios and more paid family leave, well, then there is, according to their logic, though, we would see better patient care. We would see reduced negative health outcomes for mothers and babies, and we would be receiving a higher standard of care in that line. But again, someone has to pay for that.
0: Kristen Smith, regional editor for the Center Square. Finally here, just if you could, how impactful are these unions? We see it here in Illinois every budget season, unions representing nurses, service employers, international union, service employees, international union, these types of labor unions really clamoring together to try to get certain policies in place. How impactful are they? And is it just on a state level?
3: In Pennsylvania, certainly they are a huge impact, and lawmakers, their campaigns wouldn't exist without the support of unions. And in fact, Donald Trump's support in this state has in a large way hinged on the fact that he's had labor unions defect in support of a Republican candidate. That's not something that typically happens. And that, as anyone knows, made the huge difference in the 2024 election. But certainly Pennsylvania is not the only state with a strong union presence. And so, like you mentioned, in Illinois and other states, unions spend a lot of money on political related activities to get the candidates that will support the policies that are best for their collective bargaining agreements. Now, that may look different in every state, but in Pennsylvania, certainly they are a force to be reckoned with. They're not somebody you want to have on your bad side.
0: Especially with the amount of money that unions throw around, from education unions to nursing unions and beyond. Definitely something to consider as we are in this election year for 2026. Kristen Smith, thank you so much for your time here. That concludes another week of the Center Square Radio Hour. 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I'm Greg Bishop, and thanks for listening.

Good morning and welcome, friends, to this morning's Light on the Hill radio program, an outreach ministry of the Mount Jewett Light on the Hill Community Church and the Hazelhurst Global Methodist Church. I'm Jeff Wolf, and we are so glad you've joined us this morning as we start this new week together. We are blessed to be back with you once again today to share the gospel and teachings of Jesus. And we're especially excited this morning because it's Pentecost Sunday. And we'd like to give a shout out this morning to Jim and Linda Myers of Myers Trucking in Lance Corners for sponsoring this morning's program. You know, the Myers family is very active in the Hazelhurst Global Methodist Church, and they've recently celebrated some baptisms there, which is always exciting news. This morning, we are celebrating Pentecost Sunday, and we're going to talk about that and the importance of the Holy Spirit, spiritual renewal, and the empowerment of each of us and the church to go and make disciples. Friends, we might have a problem with how we treat Pentecost. And we turn it into a church birthday party where we wear our festive red sweaters and perhaps bake a cake in the fellowship hall and celebrate the birthday of the church as if we were commemorating the founding of a civic club or local library. And we treat the Holy Spirit like a polite guest who brings a few spiritual gifts to the party, perhaps a bit of peace or joy to help us get through a difficult work week. Now, have we taken the dove of God and put it in a gilded cage? As we look at some scriptures today, if we truly listen to the roar of the wind in Acts and the cry of Jesus in the Gospel of John, we must admit that the Holy Spirit is not a polite guest. The Spirit is a disruption. The Spirit is a fire that consumes our carefully constructed barriers. Today, I want to challenge us. Are we actually seeking the Holy Spirit, or are we merely seeking a spiritual endorsement of the lives we were already planning to live? Are we ready for the violent wind, or we just want a gentle breeze to keep us comfortable while we take a little snooze in the pews? Now, in Acts 2, we find the disciples gathered in one place. They were waiting, yes, but they were also tucked away. Then, suddenly, a sound like the blowing of a violent wind came from heaven and filled the whole house where they were sitting. Notice that word, suddenly. It was unbidden. It was unmanaged. It was a holy home invasion. Now, in the Methodist tradition, John Wesley spoke often of prevenient grace, the grace that seeks us out before we even know we need God. But Pentecost shows us the aggressive side of that grace. It is the grace that refuses to leave us in our locked rooms. In John 20, we see the disciples huddled behind locked doors for the fear of the Jews. They were paralyzed by their past failures and their present anxieties. And what does Jesus do? Well, he doesn't knock. He stands among them. He breathes on them and says, "Receive the Holy Spirit." The challenge for us today is this. What doors have we locked? Well, we lock the doors of our hearts to protect our prejudices. And maybe we lock the doors of our churches to keep out the wrong kind of people. Those whose lives are maybe too messy, or whose politics are different, or whose needs are too great. But the Holy Spirit is a locksmith, and when the Spirit fell at Pentecost, it didn't just give the disciples a warm feeling, it drove them out into the streets. It forced them to speak in languages they hadn't learned to people they had previously ignored. Now, if our spirituality never forces us to talk to someone we'd rather avoid, it probably isn't the Holy Spirit. Now, here's Marty Robbins singing, "Are You Washed in the Blood?"

The miracle of Pentecost in Acts 2 is often misunderstood. The miracle wasn't that everyone started speaking one universal language. The miracle was that everyone heard them speaking in his own native language. People from every corner of the known world heard the wonders of God in their own tongue. This is a direct challenge on our human tendency towards tribalism. We want everyone to speak our own language, not just linguistically, but culturally and ideologically. We want a church where everyone thinks like us, votes like us, looks like us, but the Holy Spirit is the spirit of diversity, held together by the bond of peace. Now, Paul writes in 1 Corinthians 12, verse 3, no one can say Jesus is Lord except by the Holy Spirit. Now, that confession is the only uniformity required. Beyond that, the Spirit revels in the manifold works of God described in Psalm 104. How many are your works, Lord? In wisdom you made them. You made them all. The earth is full of your creatures. Now, if the Creator made a world of such staggering variety, why do we insist on it being a people and a church of such stifling sameness? Pentecost challenges us to listen. It challenges us to be a people who are willing to be uncomfortable for the sake of the gospel. Are we willing to hear the wonders of God being told through the voices of people like the poor and the marginalized and the outcast? Well, if we're not, then we are resisting the very spirit we claim to celebrate. And in John 7, Jesus stands up at the festival and cries out, "Let anyone who is thirsty come to me and drink. Whoever believes in me, as Scripture has said, rivers of living water will flow within them." John tells us that by this, Jesus meant the Spirit. Notice the metaphor there. Rivers, not a reservoir, not a cistern, not a stagnant pond. A river is defined by its movement. It is constantly giving itself away to the landscape. Now, John Wesley famously said, "There is no holiness but social holiness." Now, he meant that internal work of the Spirit, what he called sanctification, is a fraud if it doesn't result in external justice and mercy. If the living water of the Spirit enters your life but never flows out of your life, well, it becomes a swamp. Now, are we a people of rivers or are we swamps? Do we gather here on Sunday mornings on this radio program, or we go sit in church merely to get our fill so that we can survive another week? Or do we gather to be pressurized so that we can be sent out as a flood of grace into a very thirsty world? This world is parched for the living water of truth. We all know that. For the living water of justice, for the living water of genuine sacrificial love. And if we're just sitting here holding on to our traditions while the world burns, I believe that we are quenching the Spirit. Let's pause right there and hear the Staller brothers sing about the fourth man in the fire. Finally, we must reckon with the tongues of fire. Now, fire is beautiful, but it's also dangerous. It purifies by consuming. When the Spirit falls, it doesn't just add something to us, it burns something away. It burns away our pride, and it burns away our self-sufficiency, and it burns away our need to be in control. The crowd in Acts 2 looked at the disciples and thought they were drunk. "They have had too much wine," they sneered. Why? Because the disciples were acting out of character. They were no longer timid, fearful men who had fled at Gethsemane. They were bold. They were loud. They were disruptive. Now, when was the last time someone accused any of us of being drunk on the Spirit? When was the last time our commitment to the gospel made us look unreasonable to the world? If we are always respectable, always sensible, always following the path of least resistance, can we truly say we are led by the Spirit of the one who was crucified for being a radical of his time? Now, Peter stands up in the midst of the chaos and quotes the prophet Joel. "In the last days, God says, I will pour out my Spirit on all people. Your sons and daughters will prophesy. Your young men will see visions. Your old men will dream dreams." This is the challenge of Pentecost, to dream God's dreams instead of our own,
to see visions in a world where everyone who calls on the name of the Lord will be saved, and then to work until that vision becomes a reality. Friends, the Spirit is here. The same Spirit that hovered over the waters of creation in Psalm 104, the same Spirit that empowered the prophets, the same Spirit that raised Jesus from the dead, is here with me right now and is right in the room where you are right now. But do not be fooled. The Spirit has not come to give you a pat on the back. The Spirit has come to set all of us on fire. The Spirit is calling us out of our comfort zones. The Spirit is calling us to speak the truth in love, even when it costs us. And the Spirit is calling us to be a connectional people who actually care for one another across the divides of race and class and politics. Now, you know the old saying, hate the sin, love the sinner? Well, that exact phrase is not found in the Bible, but instead was originated by Gandhi, 1929, almost 100 years ago. I myself believe so much in that saying because, let's face it, folks, we're all sinners and we all fall short. Love the sinner, hate the sin. So as we leave each other this morning, or as we leave our church buildings, let us not say, oh, we had a lovely Pentecost service. I can't wait to get home and have lunch and a little nap. Instead, let us pray. Lord, agitate us. Lord, disrupt us. Lord, burn away our apathy. Breathe on us, breath of God, until we are no longer a museum of what once you once did, but a movement of what you are doing right now. The wind is blowing. The fire is falling. The water is flowing. Let's not just stand here. Amen. Now here's Alan Jackson with I Love to Tell the Story.

0: The Bible says, in spite of our rebellion and rejection, God loves you. He loves you so much that he gave his son to die for your sins. And when Christ died on that cross, he became guilty of lying. He became guilty of slander. He became guilty of jealousy. He became guilty of the most filthy, dirty sins. Christ took the hell that you and I deserve. Now, God said, receive him, believe in him, put your trust and your confidence in him, and I will forgive your sins, and I will guarantee you eternity in heaven. It's all yours, and it's all free. All you have to do is receive it.
1: Today, I'm asking you to put your trust in Christ. I'm going to ask you to pray this prayer, sentence by sentence, after me. Dear Heavenly Father, I know that I'm a sinner, and I ask for your forgiveness. I believe you've died for my sins and rose from the dead. I turn from my sins. I repent of my sins. I invite you to come into my heart and life. I want to trust and follow you as my Lord and Savior. In Jesus' name, amen.
0: He's alive. I've given my life not to a dead Christ, but to a living Christ. And he's given me a song to sing. He's given me a flag to follow. I have reason for existence. I know where I've come from. I know why I'm here. I know where I'm going. Do you?

Well, that wraps it up for this morning's program. But before we go, once again, we'd like to give our sincere thanks to Jim and Linda Myers and Myers Trucking and Lance Corners for partnering with us to bring God's words into our homes and into our ears and into our hearts. 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Box Q, Mount Jewett, PA, 16740. 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
1: Good morning and welcome to Covenant Truth, given by Pastor Ron Burkett of Halton Church in Halton, Pennsylvania. We know you'll enjoy today's message. Heavenly Father, I lift up the people listening to your word today. I pray that the cares of this world and the worries that they have may be lifted so that their hearts are an open vessel to your word. In Jesus' name, amen.
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3: Luke 24, and we're going to, I believe, see some things today that many of us know, and many of us are about to come into a place where we can see what Jesus has bought for us at that cross 2,000 years ago. Luke 24, verse 49. Jesus is speaking, talks to his disciples here. Behold, I send you the promise of my Father upon you. But tarry in the city of Jerusalem until you're endued with power from on high. I want you to take notice of the word up on. I send the promise of my Father upon you. Now, if you want to turn, please, to Acts in chapter 1. Acts in chapter 1. And verse 8. But you shall receive power when the Holy Spirit has come upon you. And you shall be witnesses to me in Jerusalem and in all Judea and Samaria and to the end of the earth. That word witness is interesting. It's called martus in the Greek. And it simply means this, that we are to imitate the Lord through preaching, teaching, and even workings of miracles. But the thing about everything that we do, we're going to need to receive the power of the Holy Spirit. Jesus told his disciples, he said, tarry in Jerusalem until you be endued with power from on high. And he talked about

are to live our lives by. You're not supposed to live like your pastor. You're not supposed to live like your evangelist or your prophets or your teachers. It's Jesus who we want to follow. It's Jesus who every one of us want to pattern our lives to, because he is the perfect example. You know, Jesus walked for 30 years connected to his Father. But there's not one sign or wonder, healing, or anything like that mentioned until after he received the baptism of the Holy Spirit. Very important to realize that. Without God, we're limited. But with God, we're unlimited. And as you and I, in the 21st century, we have everything available to us that they did in the beginning. God didn't take anything back. But man kind of outgrew himself. And man gets into religion. And through religion, we lose the relationship. We need to focus on the relationship we have with the one who created the heavens and the earth. We need to be acquainted with the Spirit of the living God who lives within us. And it's very interesting, if you want to turn now in your Bibles to Luke in chapter 3. Luke in chapter 3. In verses 21 and 22. Jesus is the pattern. He was the one who was sent to show us the way, the truth, and the life. No man can come to the Father except through him. That's not only when you are born again. That's when you walk it out, walk your faith out. He's still the truth. He's still the way. He's still the life, even now in each and every one of our lives. And we need to pay very close attention to what Scripture tells and reveals to who we are in Christ Jesus. For in him we live, in him we move, and in him we have our being. Now, verse 21, Luke 3. When all the people were baptized, it came to pass that Jesus also was baptized. And while he prayed, the heavens were opened. And the Holy Spirit descended in bodily form like a dove upon him. And a voice came from heaven which said, "You are my beloved Son, and you I am well pleased." Again, the Spirit of God, in the form of a dove, came upon him. The word is upon. Keep that word in your thinking, upon. Jesus was born right the first time. Jesus had the connection with the Father on the inside. The Spirit of God was in the inside. But when the Spirit of God came upon him, something happened to Jesus and his ministry. That's when his ministry began, when the Spirit of God came upon him. Your ministry that he's called us in cannot be complete without the uponness of the Holy Ghost. And at the end of this, I'll tell you how you get it. Amen. It's not hard. God never made anything difficult. We just need faith to receive it. For the just shall live by faith. Amen. I mean, this is probably one of the greatest experiences outside of your initial salvation that you're ever going to bear witness to as being a disciple of Jesus Christ. You'll notice I said disciple, not a believer. Even the devil believes in God. But you can get to a place where you know God. And you're known of him. And that's where you need to be. That's where we all need to be. We need to focus on who we are, what we have, and what we can do, and what he did for us on that cross 2,000 years ago. And how his blood ratified the new covenant, the one that we're in right now. We've been saved by faith in that grace in which we stand. Amen? Okay, now watch this. It gets really, really good here pretty quick. Amen. Acts in chapter

0: Well, I'll tell you what, let's go to Luke. Let's go to Luke since we're already there. Luke in chapter 4 and beginning at verse 16. I mean, we're just around the corner, so we might as well just go to this one. So he came to Nazareth. This is right after he was in the wilderness for 40 days. And he beat the crap right out of the devil. Amen. He beat him. And he used the word of God to do it. The same way we do. We need to know the word of God. If you are going to have victory over Satan, you're going to have to know the word of God. And here's the good part of it. Jesus defeated him at the cross. So who you're dealing with today is a liar, cheater, manipulator who has no power at all except if you give him it. Give it to him. He had no power. He's a liar. People with power don't have to lie. Amen? That's why Jesus don't have to lie. He tells the truth because he's the one who has authority in heaven, authority in earth. Amen. Okay. Verse 16. So he came to Nazareth where he had been brought up. And as his custom was, he went into the synagogue on the Sabbath day and stood up to read. Jesus went to church regularly. Isn't that great? We ought to follow that, praise God. And he was handed the book of the prophet Isaiah. And when he opened the book, he found the place where it was written, "The Spirit of the Lord is upon me." Now, do not forget, he just got baptized in the River Jordan. And the Spirit of God descended upon him in bodily form. And all of a sudden now, the fulfillment of Scripture. Isaiah in 61 verse 1. This is a fulfillment of Scripture. And he says, "The Spirit of the Lord is upon me because he," the Spirit of the Lord, "has anointed me to preach the gospel to the poor. He has sent me to heal the brokenhearted, to proclaim liberty to the captives, and recovery of sight to the blind, to set at liberty those who are oppressed, and proclaim the acceptable year of the Lord." Can I tell you something? When the Holy Spirit comes upon you, things happen. Things changed. Look what Jesus says about himself again. "The Spirit of the Lord is upon me because he," the Spirit of the Lord, "has anointed me." I don't know about you. We call ourselves Christians, don't we? Did you ever study what the definition of a Christian is? It's those who are anointed with the same anointing that the anointed one is anointed with. If Jesus is the head and we're the body, don't you think the anointing just kind of goes on you when you receive the Spirit of the living God? And what does it do? Listen what it does. To preach the gospel to the poor. Do you want to get to be a place where you could preach the gospel? Get the Spirit of God on you. Glory to God. Check this out. "He has sent me to heal the brokenhearted, to proclaim liberty to the captives, and recovering of sight to the blind, to set at liberty those who are oppressed, to proclaim the acceptable year of the Lord." That's what happens when the Holy Ghost comes on you. Oh, but that was Jesus. Okay. In him we live, in him we move, in him we have our being. We're called his body. Now, I don't know about you, but you put something on the head, it goes down to the floor and has to go over the body to get there. It's called the anointing. And if you've received Jesus Christ as your Savior, you're in the body. And the anointing that's on the anointed one is on you. If you can believe it. That's the problem. You see, ladies and gentlemen, you can't put God in a box. The Creator of heaven and earth, you cannot put him in a box. But you can put yourself in a box. It's called the box of doubt and unbelief. And along with doubt and unbelief is fear. But you can crawl out of that box by just listening to the Word of God. Faith cometh by hearing, hearing by the Word of God. You can get into a place where fear doesn't even come near your house. Because you got faith in a God who you know loves you, and you start loving Him and keeping His commandments. Glory to God. And all of a sudden, there's a power that arises up within you. It's not a natural thing. It's a supernatural thing because of the Spirit of God that's on you. And you begin to preach, you begin to teach, and all of a sudden people start listening to you because it's not them, it's the Spirit of God on them. Just what Jesus said. He says, the Father within me, He doeth the works. I don't do the works. My Father does the works. Well, the Father in you, He still doeth the works, ladies and gentlemen. We are vessels, chosen vessels by God, and He is the resource. He'll feed this thing, and you're like a speaker. He'll just feed you. But you got to have courage. You got to know who He is. He'll never leave you. He'll never forsake you. I know people, they were so afraid to speak in a place like this, and they get up there, and all of a sudden they meet God. And hours later, they shut up. It's amazing. That's what happened to me one time. I just could not understand what's going on. And I said, Lord, what do you want me to speak to this group of people that hath asked me to speak? First of all, I said, no. I said, let me pray about it. Oh, we always do that. You get the opportunity. Oh, let me pray about it. Listen, the door's open, stupid. I'm talking about me, not you. And so I called back up and said, yeah, I says, I'll do this. And I said, what do you want me to talk about? Well, that's up to you. Oh. That was 3 months before the meeting. So I went to the Lord. What will you have me talk about? And He says, trust me. So I trusted Him. I trusted Him for 3 months. Guy picks me up. We're going down to this meeting. I'm still trusting Him. Have not an idea what I'm going to say. First time I was ever in a big group of people. So there I am sitting down there. We're having like a little supper there, you know, and he gets up and starts talking about me. And I said, I don't know who he's talking about. Don't sound like me at all. And I get up behind that pulpit, and I told the Lord, I says, I'm going to get there. I hope to meet you. When I got up there, he gave me the scripture to read. I remember reading it. It's in 1 John chapter 5. And I began reading that scripture, and an hour and a half later, I ran out of things to say. That's how it works. Don't ever fear when God calls you. Just do it. If you've ever met the presence of the Holy Spirit, you're just going to lead a life of carefree ministering to others. He never wanted to put you in bondage. He wants to set you free. And it's the Spirit of the Lord upon you that is the minister to others through you. See, the presence of the Spirit in you ministers to you. The Spirit of God on you ministers to others. Out of your belly shall flow rivers of living water. As for others, you got a little spring on the inside. Amen? That's the Spirit of God in you. Well, I said all that simply to say this, that you and I need to lay a hold of what Jesus has done for us 2,000 years ago. If you want to turn in your Bibles now, please, to Acts in chapter 1. Acts in chapter 1. Again, verse 8. But you shall receive power when the Holy Spirit has come upon you, and you shall be witnesses to me in Jerusalem and to all Judea and Samaria and to the end of the earth. That's a commission. Now, Acts in chapter 2 and verse 1. I'll lay a little foundation for this. There's about 120 of them in the upper room, and they were seeking God because of what Jesus said. He said, tarry in Jerusalem, or just hang out until you're endued with power from on high. Acts chapter 2, verse 1. When the day of Pentecost had fully come, they were all with one accord in one place. It'd be something like we are a church. One accord, hopefully, and in one place. This did not mean they all had a total agreement. They had this one thing in mind: tarry in Jerusalem until you be endued with power from on high. That's why they were there. That was the one accord. I'll guarantee you, we're not, even in this place right here, we're not in one accord in all things. But we are in one accord as we're here today. Amen. We're seeking God. We're seeking what He has available to us as a church. Now watch this. And suddenly there came a sound from heaven, as of a rushing mighty wind, and it filled the whole house where they were sitting. Then there appeared to them divided tongues as of fire, and one sat upon each of them, and they were all filled with the Holy Spirit, and began to speak in other tongues as the Spirit gave them utterance. Again, verse 3. And there appeared to them divided tongues as of fire, and one sat upon each of them. Ooh, glory to God. God came in, sat on them. Sat upon them. And they began to speak in tongues as the Spirit gave them utterance. What kind of tongues? Well, evidently tongues of men, because men heard them speak in their own languages. I don't know about you, this is exciting stuff. This is spirit realm knowledge versus natural realm knowledge. You don't know this, maybe you do, but you are one-third spirit man. And you are one-third in the spirit now. And you can touch the spirit realm just as easily as you can touch the natural realm. If you believe. It all has to do with your soul, your mind, your will, and your emotions. See, your mind's like the filter thing, you know? You filter what you believe and what you don't believe in your heart. But in your heart is everything that God has imparted to you that Jesus paid for on that cross. And if you know who you are, spiritually speaking, you are unstoppable. But what happens, you get over in the natural, and your mind says you're not unstoppable, you're stoppable. That's what Satan wants you to know. He wants you to think you're stoppable. But if you get on the script, you can tell Satan, I'm unstoppable, and you've already been stopped. The authority that the church has over the devil is ultimate authority. Don't believe what Hollywood puts out there. Well, you know, on this one movie that I've seen, the devil throw a TV across the room. I can do that. I can pick it up, throw it across the room. Well, Roxanne won't let me because it costs money to do that. So that's no illustration today. But you got to understand who you are in the spirit realm. And if you have received the baptism of the Holy Spirit, you need to know you are unstoppable. Because greater is He who is in us than he who is in the world. I'd say, I think messages like this ought to be taught all over the place. To get to church, to get out of the pew, stand at the feet, and get out onto the streets. And start saying, Jesus loves you. If you don't receive Him, you're going to go to hell. I mean, make no bones about it. That's the truth. People that don't receive Jesus as their Savior, they're hell-bound. People that have received Jesus are heaven-bound. And I don't know about you, heaven-bound seems a better deal. Amen? Okay, let's see something here now. In closing, there's so much more. I mean, there's so much more. How do you receive the Spirit of the living God? You ask for it. Turn to Luke. Luke in chapter 11. Luke in chapter 11. You don't have to fast for days. You don't have to say something 10,000 times. You just simply have to believe. Just believe. That's why we're called believers. We just got to be aware of what we're believing. Amen. Now watch this. Luke 11, beginning of verse 9. I say to you, Jesus speaking, I say to you, ask, and it will be given to you. Seek, and you will find. Knock, and the door will be opened to you. For everyone who asks receives, and he who seeks finds, and to him who knocks it will be opened. If a son asks for bread from his father among you, will he give him a stone? Or if he asks for a fish, will he give him a serpent instead of a fish? Or, I like this, or if he asks for an egg, will he offer him a scorpion? I don't think our Heavenly Father is like that. As a matter of fact, watch this. If you then, speaking of the natural man, if you then being evil, what he means by that, if you're not in Christ Jesus, ladies and gentlemen, it's evil. It's evil. If you're in Jesus, it's good. Amen? Now watch this. If you then being evil know how to give good gifts to your children, how much more will your heavenly Father give the Holy Spirit to those who ask him? I want to be a disciple of Jesus Christ. I want to be empowered from on high. Therefore, I receive the gift of the Holy Ghost. Remember when the people said to Peter and all the disciples, what must we do to be saved? And Peter says, repent and let every one of you be baptized in the name of Jesus Christ for the remission of sins, and you shall receive the gift of the Holy Spirit. For the promise of the Father, for the promise is to you, to your children, and to those who are afar off, as many as the Lord our God should call. The same promise they had 2,000 years ago is the same promise that's available to us today. It hasn't changed. It's the promise of the Father. Glory to God. But it's the empowerment of the church. The church needs to have a modern day Pentecost experience to where we begin to be on fire for the Lord Jesus Christ. I want to tell you something, church. This is real. This is the real deal. And can we remember that it's for each and every one of us? God's not a respecter of persons, but he is a rewarder of those who diligently seek him. I mean, if anybody wants the gift of the Holy Spirit, I'll pray with you. I'll pray for you. But it's not necessary. You can do this at home. You can do this in the privacy of your own home. As a matter of fact, that's what happened to me. Matter of fact, when it happened to me, I had no idea what it was. Isn't that interesting? I had no idea what it was. It was when my sister Cindy was killed in an industrial accident. And that night, I sat with my Bible sitting at my table in the kitchen, and I was giving God a what for, because when I was 13, I lost my dad, and now my sister, 22, I figured God took him, you know. God killed him. I figured, because everybody said God's in control of everything, you know. So I figured that. And so I said, I really want to know. I said, I really do want to know. Roxanne was in bed. I'm all by myself, sitting at the kitchen table with my closed Bible that I really didn't read, to be honest with you. And so as I'm sitting there, all of a sudden, my dog, the hunting dog, he was out back, never made a noise. He's barking. howling like at the moon. I thought, what is going on? And the only prayer that I knew was, Our Father, who art in heaven, hallowed be thy name, thy kingdom come. When I said that, it came. I started speaking in tongues. Didn't even know what it was. I said, what is this? What is this that's going on with me? Because nobody ever told me anything about this stuff. And so in about 15 seconds, maybe 20 seconds of that, I quit. And in the presence that was in that kitchen, I have never experienced that presence like that ever, except then. It was total peace, total love. And it was just, it was God came to visit me in my house to give me peace and assurance. Because three things I knew after this experience, three things I knew, and as no one could take this away from me ever, ever again, I knew where my dad was that I lost when I was 13 years old. I knew where my sister was who had just passed away in an industrial accident on that day. And the third thing changed my life. I knew God loved me. Oh, that did it. I was sold out. I just didn't know how to get sold out. And then now the rest of this story is we finally got into Bible studies, and that's what did it. Studying the Word of God changed everything. It brought out what God put in on that night. And I'm still living that way today. Believe me, when I graduated out of high school, being a preacher was not on my first 20 list. But now, it's in my first. I love God with all my heart. And I hope you all do too. Seek Him. He's easy to be found. You just got to call out His name. All of God's people say amen. Amen.
1: 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Have a wonderful week.

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Good morning, and welcome everyone to St. Leo's Church as we celebrate Pentecost. Our opening hymn is number 568, One Spirit, One Church, number 568. Please stand as we begin this celebration.

In the name of the Father, and of the Son, and of the Holy Spirit. The Lord be with you. Dear sisters and brothers, on this 50th day following the resurrection, we gather to celebrate the solemnity of Pentecost after the example of the apostles and disciples who, with Mary, the mother of Jesus, persevered in prayer, awaiting the Spirit promised by the Lord. Pentecost, the culmination of the Easter season, invites us to contemplate the great mystery of the Spirit of communion upon us, who are the Church, the body of Christ. Therefore, let us pray that the Holy Spirit, whom the Father sent as the first fruits for those who believe, may bring to perfection his work in the world. Through the sprinkling of water, we ask that the Spirit renew all things and rekindle within us the fire of love and freshness of Christian life first received at baptism. Lord our God, in your mercy, be present to your people's prayers, and for us who recall the wondrous work of our creation and the still greater work of our redemption, graciously bless this water, for you have created water to make the fields fruitful and to refresh and cleanse our bodies. You also made water the instrument of your mercy, for through water you freed your people from slavery and quenched their thirst in the desert. Through water, the prophets proclaimed the new covenant you were to enter upon with the human race, and last of all, through water, which Christ made holy in the Jordan, you have renewed our corrupted nature in the bath of regeneration. Therefore, may this water be for us a memorial of our baptism that we received, and grant that we may share in the gladness of our brothers and sisters who at Easter have received their baptism. Regeneration. Therefore, may this water be for us a memorial of our baptism that we received, and grant that we may share in the gladness of our brothers and sisters who at Easter have received

0: Let us pray. O God, who by the mystery of today's great feast sanctify your whole church in every people and nation, pour out, we pray, the gifts of the Holy Spirit across the face of the earth, and with the divine grace that was at work when the gospel was first proclaimed, fill now once more the hearts of believers. Through our Lord Jesus Christ, your Son, who lives and reigns with you in the unity of the Holy Spirit, God forever and ever.
1: Our readings begin at number 846. The reading from the Acts of the Apostles. When the time for Pentecost was fulfilled, they were all in one place together, and suddenly there came from the sky a noise like a strong driving wind, and it filled the entire house.

in which they were. Then there appeared to them tongues as of fire, which parted and came to rest on each one of them. And they were all filled with the Holy Spirit and began to speak in different tongues, as the Spirit enabled them to proclaim. Now there were devout Jews from every nation under heaven staying in Jerusalem. At this sound, they gathered in a large crowd, but they were confused because each one heard them speaking in his own language. They were astounded, and in amazement they asked, "Are not all these people who are speaking Galileans? Then how does each of us hear them in his native language? We are Parthians, Medes, Elamites, inhabitants of Mesopotamia, Judea, and Cappadocia, Pontus and Asia, Phrygia and Pamphylia, Egypt and the districts of Libya near Cyrene, as well as travelers from Rome, both Jews and converts to Judaism, Cretans and Arabs, yet we hear them speaking in our own tongues of the mighty acts of God." The word of the Lord.

0: A reading from the first letter of St. Paul to the Corinthians. Brothers and sisters, no one can say, Jesus is Lord, except by the Holy Spirit. There are different kinds of spiritual gifts, but the same Spirit. There are different forms of service, but the same Lord. There are different workings, but the same God who produces all of them in everyone. To each individual, the manifestation of the Spirit is given for some benefit. As a body is one, though it has many parts, and all the parts of the body, though many, are one body, so also Christ. For in one Spirit we were all baptized into one body, whether Jews or Greeks, slaves or free persons, and we were all given to drink of the one Spirit. The word of the Lord.
1: Thanks be to God. One quick liturgical note. Since Pentecost is the conclusion of the Easter season, there's a brief special hymn that we sing before the gospel as we did on Easter Sunday. So that's number 352 in our hymnals, Come Holy Ghost, number 352. So let us join our voices now, number 352.

The Lord be with you. A reading from the Holy Gospel according to John. On the evening of the first day of the week, when the doors were locked where the disciples were for fear of the Jews, Jesus came and stood in their midst and said to them, "Peace be with you." And when he had said this, he showed them his hands and his side. The disciples rejoiced when they saw the Lord. Jesus said to them again, "Peace be with you. The Father has sent me, so I send you." And when he had said this, he breathed on them and said to them, "Receive the Holy Spirit. Whose sins you forgive are forgiven them, and whose sins you retain are retained." The Gospel of the Lord. This time of year that we are presently in is very much a time of comings and goings, of newness and, you know, endings in one sort and new beginnings in other places. You know, there's commencements in colleges and high schools all over the country right now. Elk County Catholic will have our commencement ceremonies later today. And of course, this ending technically of the Easter season today with the Feast of Pentecost. And I remember when I had left my first year of seminary at Gannon University, so I was a freshman at Gannon. A group of us decided we were going to take a European trip, so one of the priests took us to France. And one day I'm standing in line for lunch at McDonald's, of all places. Why would you go to Paris to go to McDonald's? But that's where we ate. Anyway, I'm standing there by myself, having only taken 4 years of high school Spanish, and then only just finished a year of Latin, again in university, trying to understand this Frenchman behind the counter. It was not working, and he was getting frustrated, I was getting frustrated. Then, thankfully, the priest who is with us, Father Kosicki, who is very much like Pope Leo, he can speak about 9 or 10 different languages extremely fluently, so he was very good at French. So he came over and started to sputter something in French. And the guy behind the counter, in perfect English, said, "We are trying to find out if he wants a drink." So he was speaking English the entire time, evidently, but I just could not hear it. That translation just did not compute. I always find it fascinating, that aspect of Pentecost. Yes, there's the tongues of fire above the apostles, the mighty wind. But it's this ability now that they're able to speak, and the crowd is so mesmerized that these, you know, so-called, you know, probably illiterate country fishermen from Galilee are speaking all these different languages, all these different dialects, and it's very clear to all these people what they're saying about this Jesus. And language is very much like that. It's very powerful. It can communicate very well if we understand it, but it also lives and dies. There's beginnings and ends to languages. Some languages are quite, quote-unquote, dead. They're no longer spoken, studied, or understood any longer. And every language has words also that kind of ebb and flow. But every 20 years, Webster's Dictionary comes up with new words to put in the dictionary. They did about 5,000 in September, 5,000 new words, mostly social media stuff. And then a lot of words get kind of put to the side. Obsolete gets put next to the word in the dictionary, and we don't use it much anymore. So there's an end to using that word, technically. But as this season we're in, liturgically, with schools, etc., you know, an end doesn't necessarily mean absolute completion, conclusion, we're finished. You know, we do not box up the resurrection of Jesus Christ, even though this is the technical end of the Easter season. We don't box up the miracle of our redemption, you know, put it in a bag and throw it in the back of the closet or the attic or the basement till next year. The risen Jesus is always before us, leading us toward that ultimate goal, heaven. Just like the crucified Jesus is always before us on the cross, not just on Good Friday. Because the world and humanity keeps nailing him up there. So he's always before us. We don't put the cross away after Good Friday. He's always there, looking at us looking at him.
just like the newborn Savior in Bethlehem, not just a smiling little chubby cherub on December the 25th, but all the time we are encouraged, the other 365 days a year, to embrace him. So Easter concludes on the calendar today, but just like 10 days ago as Jesus ascended bodily into heaven and quote-unquote concluded his ministry, his earthly ministry, but his mission continues. Our mission continues. It has to continue. It's the point of 2,000 years since Pentecost, using all these different languages, all these different words, the same gospel, the same Jesus, the same goal to return to heaven. And that mission, the mission of the apostles here, the first Pentecost, and our mission as apostles in this upper room, this Pentecost, that mission's never going to end. It's never going to conclude or be truly finished until heaven and earth collide and unite forever at the end of time. So there's still a lot of work for us to do. There's still a lot of Jesus Christ to share with those who do not yet know him, because there are many out there or have forgotten him. So there's still a lot many ways, many different words to be his witnesses. When I speak to the students at Elk Catholic this afternoon, I'm going to make the point, you never graduate from God. In fact, graduation probably is a word we need to make obsolete, because they are truly commencing. They are being sent forth into the world, a crazy world, as the apostles were 2,000 years ago. So whether we acknowledge God or his Son or his Spirit, and so many people don't acknowledge him, we're still part of him. He's part of us. And that will be forever, 2,000 years ago, today, and until the end of time.

0: And now let us unite our hearts and with one voice, with the church throughout the world, profess our faith. I believe in one God, the Father Almighty, maker of heaven and earth, of all things visible and invisible. I believe in one Lord, Jesus Christ, the only begotten Son of God, born of the Father before all ages, God from God, light from light, true God from true God, begotten, not made, consubstantial with the Father. Through him all things were made. For us men and for our salvation, he came down from heaven, and by the Holy Spirit was incarnate to the Virgin Mary, and became man. For our sake he was crucified under Pontius Pilate. He suffered death and was buried, and rose again on the third day in accordance with the Scriptures. He ascended into heaven and is seated at the right hand of the Father. He will come again in glory to judge the living and the dead, and his kingdom will have no end. And believe in the Holy Spirit, the Lord, the giver of life, who proceeds from the Father and the Son, who with the Father and the Son is adored and glorified, who has spoken through the prophets. I believe in one holy, catholic, and apostolic church. And I confess one baptism for the forgiveness of sins. And I look forward to the resurrection of the dead and the life of the world to come. Amen. On this solemn day of Pentecost, when the church is filled with the power of God's Holy Spirit, united with Jesus, let us now make our petitions and prayers to the Father.
1: Please respond, Lord, hear our prayer. For the church, that we may be renewed and transformed by the Holy Spirit, so that we may continue the mission of Christ in our time, we pray to the Lord.
0: Lord, hear our prayer.
1: For Pope Leo XIV and Bishop Persico, may they be enriched by the gifts of the Holy Spirit and lead us to a more faithful, to more faithfully living the gospel. We pray to the Lord.
0: Lord, hear our prayer.
1: For our world, may the Holy Spirit, Lord and giver of life, renew the face of the earth and make it a place where the poor are fed, the strangers are welcome, and the unborn are brought safely to birth. We pray to the Lord.
0: Lord, hear our prayer.
1: For all college and high school seniors and eighth graders, especially those from our parish who are preparing for graduation, may they rely on the Holy Spirit to grow in knowledge and wisdom. We pray in a special way for their parents and teachers and all who have guided them. We pray to the Lord.
0: Lord, hear our prayer.
1: For our nation, as we observe Memorial Day, we pray for all members of the military who have died while serving. May they be remembered, thanked, and honored for their immeasurable sacrifice. We pray to the Lord.
0: Lord, hear our prayer.
1: For the sick and suffering, and for those struggling in body, mind, and spirit, may the Holy Spirit bring them strength, comfort, and healing. We pray to the Lord.
0: Lord, hear our prayer.
1: For those who have died, for those who gave their life in the service of their country, for all suffering souls in purgatory, may they be welcomed with joy into the fullness of God's presence. We pray to the Lord.
0: Lord, hear our prayer.
1: For Frank Quattrone Jr., for whom his Mass is being offered, we pray to the Lord.
0: Lord, hear our prayer.
1: We pause now to add our own intentions in silence. We pray to the Lord.
0: Lord, hear our prayer. God, our loving Father, open our hearts this day to the gifts of your Spirit, that we may always walk in the light of your presence. Grant this all through Christ our Lord.
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0: Pray, my brothers and sisters, that my sacrifice and yours may be acceptable to God, the Almighty Father. The Lord accept the sacrifice of my grant, we pray, O Lord, that as promised by your Son, the Holy Spirit may reveal to us more abundantly the hidden mystery of this sacrifice and graciously lead us into all truth. Through Christ our Lord. The Lord be with you. Lift up your hearts. And let us give thanks to the Lord, our God.
1: That's right.
0: It is truly right and just, our duty and our salvation, always and everywhere to give you thanks, Lord, Holy Father, almighty and eternal God. For bringing your paschal mystery to completion, you bestowed the Holy Spirit today on those you made your adopted children by uniting them to your only begotten Son. This same Spirit, as the Church came to birth, opened to all peoples the knowledge of God, and brought together the many languages of the earth in profession of the one faith. Therefore, overcome with passion,

You are indeed holy, O Lord, the fount of all holiness. Make holy, therefore, these gifts, we pray, by sending down your Spirit upon them like the dewfall, so that they may become for us the body and blood of our Lord Jesus Christ. At the time he was betrayed and entered willingly into his passion, he took bread and, giving thanks, broke it and gave it to his disciples, saying, "Take this, all of you, and eat of it, for this is my body, which will be given up for you." In a similar way, when supper was ended, he took the chalice and once more, giving thanks, he gave it to his disciples, saying, "Take this, all of you, and drink from it. For this chalice of my blood, the blood of the new and eternal covenant, which will be poured out for you and for many for the forgiveness of sins. Do this in memory

Therefore, as we celebrate the memorial of his death and resurrection, we offer you, Lord, the bread of life and the chalice of salvation, giving thanks that you have held us worthy to be in your presence and minister to you. Humbly we pray that partaking of the body and blood of Christ, we may be gathered into one by the Holy Spirit. Remember, Lord, your church spread throughout the world, and bring her to the fullness of charity, together with Leo, our Pope, and Lawrence, our Bishop, and all the clergy. Remember also our brothers and sisters who have fallen asleep in the hope of the resurrection, and all who have died in your mercy. Welcome them into the light of your face. And have mercy on us all, we pray, that with the Blessed Virgin Mary, Mother of God, with Blessed Joseph, her spouse, the Blessed Apostles, St. Leo, and all the saints who have pleased you throughout the ages, we may merit to be co-heirs to eternal life, may praise and glorify you, Jesus Christ.

At the Savior's command, informed by divine teaching, we dare to say, Our Father, who art in heaven, hallowed be thy name. Thy kingdom come, and thy will be done, on earth as it is in heaven. Give us this day our daily bread, and forgive us our trespasses, as we forgive those who trespass against us. And lead us not into temptation, but deliver us from evil. Deliver us, Lord, we pray, from every evil. Graciously grant peace in our days, that by the help of your mercy, we may be always free from sin and safe from all distress, as we await the blessed hope in the coming of our Savior, Christ. For the kingdom, the power, and the glory are yours now. Lord Jesus Christ, you said to your apostles, Peace I leave you, my peace I give you. Look not on our sins, but on the faith of your church, and graciously grant her peace and unity in accordance with your will, who live and reign forever and ever. The peace of the Lord be with you always. Let us offer each other the sign of peace.

Behold the Lamb of God, behold him who takes away the sins of the world. Blessed are those called to the supper of the Lamb. Lord, I am not worthy that you should enter under my roof, but only say the word and my soul shall be healed.

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1: Good Sunday morning to you and welcome to the Hounds Polka Party Memorial Day weekend. My goodness, yeah. It is hard to believe it, but it is the unofficial beginning of summer. I love it, yeah. It's an abbreviated show today. The Pirates are on at 11:45 this morning, so we'll try to get in as many polkas and waltzes as we can before then. And, well, speaking of summertime, it kind of fits that we play this one to start off. Jerry and Tahar.

0: It's the Hounds Polka Party. 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
1: Dr. Tejera and his staff at Allegheny Vein and Vascular are committed to helping you maintain your quality of life by treating the source, not just the symptoms.
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2: 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I don't remember the last time I felt so good.
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3: Slight chance of rain showers with fog and spots early today. Otherwise, cloudy skies. High temperatures reach up to 63. Overcast with fog tonight. Thunderstorms likely. Lows level off around 57. From the Weatherology Weather Lab, I'm meteorologist Jennifer Wojcicki for 97.5 The Hound. Right now, it's 47 degrees.
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5: It is JJ, 1 hour in, and well, normally there's an hour to go, but today about 45 minutes as the Buccos are coming up at 11:45 this morning. They take on the Toronto Blue Jays. That'll be airtime. First pitch will be right around 12:10 is when they do that. So into the second hour we go with Jordan Rohde.

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4: Chance of rain showers with fog and spots early today. Otherwise, cloudy skies. High temperatures reach up to 63. Overcast with fog tonight. Thunderstorms likely. Lows level off around 57. From the Weatherology Weather Lab, I'm meteorologist Jennifer Wojcicki for 97.5 The Hound. Right now, it's 47 degrees.
5: It is JJ, and next Sunday is the next dance with the North Central Pennsylvania Slovenian Polka Booster Club, as the Mikey D Band will be at the Kersey Fireman's Club, and that should be a great time. Mikey D's awesome, and the party, of course, from 2 until 5, and mark that down, and I'll remind you next week. I'm good like that, man. Back to it. Bob Madison now.

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1: We're quite certain Don Williams and John Byrne will love this next one. 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
2: JJ Michaels, and that, my friends, is going to wrap up the Polka Party for today. Well, there's a few more songs here, but the Pirates coming up at 11:45 airtime here from Toronto as the Bucks close out their road trip against the Blue Jays at the Rogers Centre. It's still Sky Dome to me. I remember back in the day when that place opened, man, it was the deal. And now it's one of the older ballparks in baseball. Yeah, not the oldest, but one of the older ones. I think it was like, what, 1989 that place opened, so do the math on that. Not quite 40 years, but close enough to it. Yeah. Hey, thank you so much for tuning in today. We'll be back next Sunday, good Lord willing, with another 2 hours of polkas and waltzes for you. Let's go, Bucks, and God bless you, my friend. Be good to yourself, be kind to your neighbor, and may the good Lord keep us dancing.

0: 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And by PNC, brilliantly boring since 1865. The Pirates win today, 4-1 over Toronto. And we'll check the scores throughout baseball right after this here on the Pirates Radio Network, presented by Iron City and IC Light.
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1: Coffee black, cigarette. 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
1: Fox News, I'm Carmen Roberts. Details are emerging about a potential deal with Iran. Even though President Trump says there's no rush, Secretary of State Marco Rubio, speaking in India, said the two sides have made progress, but he is staying cautious.
2: You can agree to things on paper, they actually have to be implemented. You can agree to things in writing, and then you actually have to go out and do it.
1: Israel's concerned the possible agreement would reopen the Strait of Hormuz, but not deal with Iran's nuclear program. In Southern California, a damaged chemical tank may have cracked, possibly lessening the risk of a cataclysmic explosion. Some 50,000 people under evacuation orders, and it's 500 miles, 33 drivers, and one winner. Indianapolis 500's underway.
3: Drivers hitting speeds of 240 miles an hour going around this track with 350,000 fans cheering them on.
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4: Daytime highs approaching 61 this afternoon under overcast skies with a chance of thunderstorms. Thunderstorms likely with fog and spots tonight. Lows of aloft around 56. Cloudy skies expected. From the Weatherology Weather Lab, I'm meteorologist Jennifer Wojcicki for 97.5 The Hound. Currently, it's 55 degrees.

on a warm summer's evening, on a train bound for nowhere, I met up with a gambler. We were both too tired to sleep, so we took turns of staring out the window at the darkness till boredom overtook us. And he began to speak. He said, "Son, I've made a life

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0: It's time to count down this week's top 30. Hi, I'm Jordan Davis, and you know me for these songs.
1: Me and this partner, you can buy dirt. Next thing you know,
0: I'm back in this week's top 10.
1: Don't make me turn this truck around.
0: We'll play that song and more as I count down the hits with Lon Helton of Country Air Check. Right now, here's Lon with this week's hottest song.
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0: Cody Johnson with the week's hottest song, The Fall. And later, we'll find out if Cody rises to the top of this week's chart on Country Countdown USA. Each week, I'm joined by a top country star who gives me a hand counting down the hits. Along this week is Jordan Davis. How are you?
1: Doing great. Well, I appreciate you having me on,
0: yeah,
1: man.
0: It's been a minute, I think, since probably last September or so you were here.
1: Yeah, yeah.
0: Busy, I will assume.
1: Yeah, busy. One way or the other. Whether it be work busy or home life busy, well, it's been chaos.
0: When you've got four kids.
1: Yeah, there's a lot going on. But man, it's been a great year. Everybody's happy and healthy, and I'm still blessed to get to do music for a living.
0: Yes,
1: so
0: yeah.
1: I can't complain.
0: We'll talk more about the kids later, because it seems like when you first started coming in here, you didn't have kids.
1: So, I know, right?
0: that's been a minute too.
1: Yeah,
0: a lot going on. Toured Europe, Australia.
1: Yeah, man, that's first time headlining in Australia, which was unreal. We were over there with Combs last year, and then Europe has been a market that has just I've fell in love with. You know, it's a great way to kind of kick the year off and go see the fans that you don't get to see as much as you would like. But I think that also makes it kind of special when you know that you probably can only get over there once a year. And it just kind of makes you, it makes those shows a little bit more special.
0: Well, there's so much to talk about as we get along. We'll talk some more about your experiences in Australia and the UK and some of the other places you've been playing. Of course, you got a song in the top 10 called Turn This Truck Around. Talk a lot about that. Right now, along with Jordan Davis, we'll get things started at number 30. This is newcomer Alexandra Kay, Straight for the Heart. Ready?

0: Newcomer Alexandra Kay making her Countdown debut at number 30, Straight for the Heart. Jordan Davis Long is my Countdown co-host this week. Current hit is Turn This Truck Around. Had a hand in writing this one. It feels almost like it's a part two to Her Way or the Highway.
1: I know, right?
0: Yeah. It's like, okay, you did it.
1: Yeah. You know, that came from thinking back on those, like, road trips as a kid in the back seat with my brother and sister, and you know, we get to arguing and fighting, and my dad turned around saying, hey, knock it off or I'll turn this truck around. And then when you write with great songwriters, man, they're able to turn it into a rock and heartbreak song. So that was a fun one to pin down.
0: But is that indeed where it started, with just talking about childhood memories and turn this truck around, and somebody then twisted it to the...
1: I think we had kind of started talking. Maybe an idea got threw out. I feel terrible, like, explaining the writing process, because I feel like I forget a lot of things of what go on.
0: Yeah.
1: But I do remember there was a truck idea that was tossed out, and I kind of started thinking back on my dad's Suburban that we would always go take vacations on.
0: Mm.
1: And that saying kind of, for some reason, popped back into my head. And then, you know, when you throw it out and everybody's kind of like, oh, man, that could be cool if we twist it this way. But, yeah, we probably spent an hour talking about it, and then the song came fairly quick.
0: Yeah.
1: But, man, it was a fun one to write.
0: And here is the latest from my co-host Jordan Davis, Turn This Truck Around.

That's the top 10 from my co-host Jordan Davis, Turn This Truck Around. And later, we'll find out if he actually does turn that truck around. Right now, though, Jordan and I are 29. It's Dustin Lynch, Easy to Love.

0: Dustin Lynch once again at number 29, Easy to Love. I'm Lon Helton, and coming up, my co-host Jordan Davis rewrites the lyrics to his number one hit with Thomas Rhett.
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12: Daytime highs approaching 61 this afternoon under overcast skies with a chance of thunderstorms. Thunderstorms likely with fog and spots tonight, lows of aloft around 56, cloudy skies expected. From the Weatherology Weather Lab, I'm meteorologist Jennifer Wojcicki for 97.5 The Hound. Currently 58.

0: Say so.
1: Dan and Shay once again at number 28, Say So. Jordan Davis, along as my co-host this week. Of course, you just had a number one a few weeks ago, a duet with Thomas Rhett called Ain't a Bad Life. And when Tierra was in here, we kind of talked about that.
2: Hopefully with your help, Lon, this will be my 25th number one.
3: Right? Wow, really?
2: So don't mess this up for me, okay?
1: I'll do my best, but 25.
2: It'll be 25, wow. Yeah.
1: That's incredible.
2: It's wild. And to have my 25th, hopefully, on a song that is with one of my best friends in this genre, man, is just a really cool feeling.
1: So Jordan didn't have a problem doing a song that says Dogs Won?
2: He did. I mean, that was the whole content piece we did for this. I just tried to just beat it into him that the dogs were better than the tigers. He told me he was singing it over in Europe, and so I'm sure that the first line of his song goes, didn't win the lotto, but the tigers won. You know, I think that's probably sacrilegious for him to say. Those lines being from Louisiana.
4: He is 100% right on that. I told him that when we first started singing this, I was like, man, this one's going to be tough to sing in the set. I'm going to have to make a lyric change here.
1: Right.
4: But man, and how crazy is that? 25 number ones for him and for me to be on this one. That one's special. Yeah. And I kind of told him that, you know, when this did make it to the top, sent him a message. And you know, again, he's one of my best friends, and I'm just honored to be on this. We were duck hunting together when he played this, and I was like, man, let me sing on this with you. Mm-hmm. You know, kind of half joking, thinking like, there's no way this dude's gonna let me sing on this song with him. But he was like, absolutely. And then to see it hit number one for the 25th time for him.
1: Yeah.
4: You know, it just adds to the friendship that we have.
1: Yeah.
4: That was a special one.
5: Didn't win the lotto, but the dogs won. Didn't bag a big one, but I saw one. Just the things to do, it ain't a long one. So I can't.

0: Thomas Rhett, along with my co-host Jordan Davis, their recent number one, Ain't a Bad Life. And Jordan, before we leave TR, just wonder if you had a chance to talk to him since they had their son.
1: Yeah, man. He's doing great. You know, Braves rocking and rolling, which is also the coolest name I think you can give to a boy. But yeah, he's doing great. We've actually got a golf trip coming up. It's going to be fun to get to, you know, we've talked, but haven't got to hang much. Yeah. So, man, they're just great people, you know, him and Lauren both. And I'm glad to call them friends.
0: Did he tell you where the name Brave came from?
1: No.
0: He was in here just a few weeks ago. And, of course, I asked. He said they were trying to figure out names, and it was from a wine bottle.
1: From a wine bottle?
0: The wine was like
1: Brave.
0: Named Brave, yeah.
1: See, or the wine I was thinking Georgia boy.
0: The Braves. See, I didn't even think of that, of course.
1: Yeah.
0: Anyway, back to the countdown here with Jordan Davis. We're 27. It's Zach John King. Get to drinkin'.

0: Zach John King again at number 27, Get to Drinkin'. I'm Lon Helton, and coming up, the latest on the four kids of my co-host, Jordan Davis. Country Countdown USA.
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0: Lorna, Lena, and Chase Matthew once again at number 26, All My Exes. We're counting them down here this week at Jordan Davis. And the last time you were here, I think your youngest baby, Sadie, was just a couple months old. Now she's, what, closing in on a year?
1: Coming up on a year.
0: Yeah. At least you're now four under six.
1: Yeah,
0: which is still...
1: It's a lot.
0: Chaos.
1: Yeah.
0: So take me through the kids, their personalities and...
1: Yeah. Well, my oldest is Eloise, the six-year-old. She rules the roost. She's Queenie. Whatever she says goes. Everybody listens to Queenie.
0: Queenie.
1: Yeah.
0: Do you call her that?
1: Oh, yeah.
0: Yeah?
1: Oh, yeah.
0: Queenie.
1: Queenie.
0: I love that.
1: And some days she's a little more authoritative than others. But sweet as can be, rule follower. Sadie, coming up on a year, is just, she is the sweetest baby. She's the best baby out of all of them. Sleeps great, eats great, doesn't cry a ton. Like, she is a fourth child. Now, the two boys in the middle, those are the reason why you probably see a few gray hairs in this beard. Man, they are wide open. Man, both of them totally different. Lachlan is my four-year-old. He is off the wall. Loud, you know, loves trucks, loves to get dirty, get into anything. And then Eli's my secretive. He's the sneaky, quiet. He is me. Eli's is me made over. And and you got to watch him because he'll burn the house down. He will. He loves to get into some trouble. So, but man, they're all doing great, and I'm a blessed dude.
0: Indeed. But put that on hold a second, because I do want to come back, talk some more about your kids. We'll do that with Jordan Davis after we get to number 25. It's John Party, Boots Off.

0: John Party once again at number 25, Boots Off. Jordan Davis is my co-host this week. We've been talking about your four kids, and you mentioned that your oldest, Eloise, is Queen E, but does she kind of keep them all in line?
1: Oh, yeah. They only act up when she's not around, so or when she gets fed up with it, and she's like, you know what? I want to go do my thing. And y'all can go outside and chase the chickens around with golf clubs if you want. So, which is what we caught them doing a couple of days ago, which is why that's fresh to the mind.
0: Is that right?
1: Yeah, they. We just had a bunch, like six little baby chicks, and I don't think that they would hit them. Which A, they don't get near close enough to even, you know, have that happen. But they do have a fun game of chasing the chickens around, and it's pretty funny. A, it keeps them occupied for a long time. So I, when they play chase the chicken, I'm cool with it.
0: Chase the chicken.
1: Yeah.
0: Oh, man. We are going to get back to the countdown here with Jordan Davis. We're 24. It's Luke Bryan, Country, and She Knows It.

0: Luke Bryan again at number 24, country, and she knows it. I'm Lon Helton, and coming up, Parker McCollum goes on the greatest golf trip in the history of golf with my co-host, Jordan Davis.
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0: Low Cash at number 23 with Wrong Hearts. Jordan Davis is my countdown co-host, and of course you started this year with some pretty amazing routing. You toured both Australia and Europe. What's your favorite part of playing outside the country?
1: Man, I think a lot of it is the excitement around. I think I put a little bit more pressure on the shows, and you want to make sure you cover all the songs that they want to hear. But also, too, man, just getting to see some beautiful parts of the world.
0: Yeah.
1: Australia was awesome. We got to fish. We got to hunt. We got to check out places we've never seen. Europe is always just the pub culture over there, to me, is so cool. The way it just feels like a community. And I feel like every time I go over there, I'm finding some new pub that is just awesome. So
0: I understand that part.
1: Yeah, absolutely.
0: You mentioned Australia and hunting. You hunt for any kind of game there that's not here?
1: So I didn't this past time. We started in New Zealand, and just through Combs, I heard that he had gone stag hunting over there. I've never hunted stag, so we tried to make that work. We couldn't make that one work. But then when we got to Australia, I found out that it was duck season. So I love to duck hunt. So I was able to go duck hunt in Victoria, Australia, which was crazy. We couldn't make hunting happen in New Zealand, but we were able to go fish. So we caught a bunch of fish, and it was pretty awesome. That was the first time I've ever gone fishing. We had a show that night. We fished that morning, caught a ton of fish, and threw them in an ice chest, brought them to the venue, and catering cooked them up for us.
0: Is that
1: before
0: right?
1: The show. Yeah, it was pretty awesome.
0: That's great, though. That's pretty cool.
1: Yeah.
0: Must have felt like home.
1: Absolutely.
0: Speaking of your trips, there's a golf trip of yours I want to talk about in just a little bit, but we are going to get back to the countdown with Jordan Davis at 22, Ella Langley and Morgan Wallen, I Can't Love You Anymore.

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4: 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I'm Jordan Davis, co-hosting this week with Lon Helton.
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0: 20 Kid Again. Jordan Davis is this week's Countdown co-host. And, of course, a bunch of your buddies have been in here helping me with the Countdown in the last few weeks, including Parker McCollum. And when he was here, he was telling me about this incredible golf trip you guys went on.
1: I mean, Jordan and I know each other well now. We've played golf a couple of times together. Him and I went on the greatest golf trip in the history of the game together.
0: You said it was like the greatest golf trip in history of golf with Jordan Davis. What was that trip?
1: I can't really elaborate on that lawn.
0: That must mean you went to Mecca.
1: It was at a wonderful place. One of the greatest places I've ever been on this planet with three very, very high profile individuals.
0: Was one of them Peyton Manning?
1: You know, I can't remember.
0: It could have been. the greatest golf trip of all time. You can't remember.
2: Yeah, that's he hit the nail on the head on that one, man. Man, Parker, man, you talk about a good dude, man. You know, true Texas gentleman right there. And, man, it's been cool to see his success. I mean, he's crushing it. But I think at the end of the day, Parker's a buddy. And it's been cool, you know. And I've said to you before, you know, I've gotten to play with him and his dad. And then you meet his dad and you realize why Parker is such a good dude.
0: Mm-hmm.
2: Man, his dad's great. But, yeah, man, I'm with Parker, too. I can't remember exactly where that trip was at. I'm blanking on who was there. But,
0: you guys.
2: But man, it was a lot of fun. A lot of fun.

0: Parker McCollum with the top five from last year, What Kind of Man? Jordan Davis is my countdown co-host this week, and as we're coming up to this song, you said that you wanted to talk about MacArthur.
1: Man, that one, you talk about a gump putt. I don't know the last time I've heard a song first listen and been like, good night. I don't know how you write it better. I mean, the way that the lyric is unreal, the story of it is unreal, and then the idea to go with, hey man, let's get four guys, let's get four generations to sing this. I really do believe that that's going to be, that song's going to be listened to for a very, very long time. And if there's one on this page that I wish that I would have had a hand on, MacArthur was it. And, dude, just four great guys. I love Hardy to death, and I'm super stoked that this one's out there. They did a daggum good job on this one.
0: Yeah, it really is a great song. It's from Hardy, Eric Church, Morgan Wallen, and Tim McGraw. It's at number 19, MacArthur.

0: Hardy, Eric Church, Morgan Wallen, and Tim McGraw up one to number 19. That's MacArthur. I'm Lon Helton, and coming up, the daughter of my co-host Jordan Davis has a favorite country star, and it's not him.
1: Country Countdown USA.
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13: Thunderstorms likely, with fog and spots tonight, otherwise cloudy skies. Lows dip down to about 56. Overcast, with fog and spots early tomorrow, slight chance of rain showers. High temperatures reach up to 76. From the Weatherology Weather Lab, I'm meteorologist Jennifer Wojcicki for 97.5 The Hound. 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

0: George Burge and Luke Bryan up one to number 18 with Ride, Ride, Ride. Jordan Davis is my co-host this week. We've been talking about your four kids as we get along here. Have at least the three older ones figured out what dad does for a living?
1: Yeah, my daughter, I think she's kind of caught on to, you know, dad sings, and they're big Luke Combs fans. So
0: yeah.
1: When we got to go open with Luke last year, you know, it was cool to see, you know, dad on getting to play before Luke. So she's kind of catching on to it. But, yeah, the two boys, I don't think they could care less.
0: You mentioned a number of times Luke Combs. Have you talked to him lately, seen him lately?
1: Yeah. We catch up a lot. I saw him a couple weeks ago, you know, just catching in and seeing what he's been up to. You know, I told him congrats. You know, he's on his tour now, which is absolutely crushing it.
0: Mm-hmm.
1: You know, I caught up with him after, I think he set the record at Vegas, the show for the largest attendance at that stadium, you know, and reached out to him and told him congrats. And man, he's become a good buddy and a great dude. And you know, it's always good to have another dad out there that's doing this that you can check in with.
0: Well, we are talking about Luke Combs, who's next at number 17, Days Like These. Days

0: A recent number one from Luke Combs, number 17 this week, Days Like These. Jordan Davis is my co-host, and we were talking about Peyton Manning a little bit earlier, and I know that you guys are really good friends. As a matter of fact, he came out to sing with you at your show at Red Rocks, right?
1: Yeah.
0: And I remember many, many years ago at Neyland, when Kenny Chesney played Neyland, Peyton Manning came out to sing with him. Has his singing got any better in the last 20 years?
1: Yes. But just
0: yes, but
1: just as all. But here's the thing: what Peyton lacks in maybe vocal talent, he makes up in. He's committed to it, man.
0: Like exactly.
1: You
0: right.
1: can do a lot of things if you're just like, look, I'm going all in, 100% on this. I've actually got to sing with Peyton a couple times, and man, I love that. I love the fact that he is just such a fan of country music. Mm-hmm. That he doesn't care, man. If you give him a chance to get up there and sing a song, he doesn't care what it sounds like. He's all in on it. And man, you know, being from Louisiana, Peyton is, the Mannings were, just the Manning family was royalty.
0: Sure.
1: And so my dad was such a big fan of Archie. And then, you know, me growing up, fan of Eli and Peyton and Cooper. And man, to be able to, you know, form a friendship with them has been really cool. Just amazing humans.
0: All right, well, hang on to that for a minute, because I do want to come back and talk some more about the Mannings in a little bit. Right now with Jordan Davis, back to the countdown at 16, Bailey Zimmerman, Chevy Silverado.

0: Bailey Zimmerman up one at number 16, Chevy Silverado. I'm Lon Helton, and coming up, Peyton Manning does something really amazing for my co-host, Jordan Davis. Country Countdown, USA.
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0: Kane Brown up one at number 15, Woman. My co-host this week is Jordan Davis. Up next is a guy that you wanted to talk about, Vincent Mason.
1: Yeah, man. Dude, Vincent has been, he's been out with us a couple times. He toured with us last year, and there was one, you know, Hell is a Dance Floor. The second I heard that on Instagram, I was like, dude, who is this? This is great. Like, who is this guy? And we were able to land him for a tour. And then I just became buddies with him, man. And he is just a great guy. The dude is hilarious. And I don't think he knows how funny he is just by, like, how kind of go with the flow and nonchalant he is.
0: Mm-hmm.
1: Man, it's been really cool getting to know him. And I'm glad to call him a buddy, man. But, dude, he is writing some great stuff and a great performer. And, you know, I'm hoping I can have him back out on tour, but I think he's going to be too big for me for before too long.
0: Yeah, and of course, this is his very first big hit. We're talking about Vincent Mason at 14, Wish You Well.

0: Vincent Mason up one at number 14. That's Wish You Well. Jordan Davis is my co-host this week. And a bit ago when we were talking about Peyton Manning, you mentioned that your dad was a huge, huge fan of Peyton's dad, Archie. So just kind of wondering if your friendship with Peyton has led to your dad getting to meet Archie?
1: He has, man.
0: Yeah?
1: A couple years ago, you know, Peyton does a big charity event in Indianapolis and asked me to come up there and play it, and he was the one that reached out and said it, man. And, you know, that's the thing that, like, obviously in my mind, I was thinking, like, man, it'd be cool if my dad could come and Archie be there and allow them to talk. And Peyton's the one that set it up. He's like, hey, man, bring your dad, and then when we do dinner, I'm going to sit your dad next to my dad, and I'm going to let them catch up. So my dad got to have dinner next to Archie. And, you know, they're from the same area of Mississippi, and so man, they were able to catch up and, you know, found out they had like some kind of mutual coaches, mutual friends from that area. But dude, my dad he rode back to Nashville with us that night. And dude, he was on cloud nine, man.
0: Yeah.
1: It was pretty special. And that was all set up by Peyton, which was cool.
0: That is just so cool. And I love the fact that it was all Peyton's idea. We are going to get back to the countdown here. We're at number 13. It's Morgan Wallen and Post Malone. I Ain't Coming Back.
2: I'm a redneck, 'cause I drink beer and I dip skull. Guess I'm a rambler.

0: Morgan Wallen and Post Malone again at number 13, I Ain't Coming Back. I'm Lon Helton, and coming up, my co-host Jordan Davis gets a little nervous spending some time with Keith Urban.
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0: Morgan Wallen up a couple to number 12. That's Don't We. Jordan Davis is my Countdown co-host this week. And a bit ago, we were talking about you playing Red Rocks out in Colorado. But then you also played Radio City Music Hall in New York City. Yeah. And then the Greek in L.A.
1: Yeah.
0: So did those three live up to, you know, sometimes when you hype things up in your own head, did they live up to it?
1: I know. Yeah, 100%. Yeah. And I was trying to calm it down. You know, Red Rocks in particular, that's the one that, like, for me, was always the dream venue. And I think that just goes back to seeing DVDs of some of my favorite artists play Red Rocks.
0: Dave Matthews.
1: Yeah. And then Radio City was something that, like, when me and my wife met, we always go up to New York and spend Christmas up there. You know, go to the Rockettes now with the kids. The kids love going to that around Christmas time. So being able to play there was really cool and have them there. So next Christmas will be even more special. And then the Greek, man. I mean, it's just a beautiful setting looking out. And all three shows were, you know, unreal. So it definitely lived up to what I was thinking.
0: Was that your first time at Red Rocks?
1: Yeah, first time.
0: Did you get to go down into the
1: catacombs
0: and see those amazing pictures that are there?
1: I got the full-on experience of it. So it definitely was a special, you know, and now I'm already like kind of counting down the days. Like, hey, do we have another Red Rocks date yet? Or what's the deal? So it's a special spot.
0: Oh, it really is. I'm talking about Red Rocks in Colorado along with my co-host Jordan Davis. We are going to get back to the countdown at 11. Jason Aldean, Don't Tell on Me.

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6: 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I'm Jordan Davis here with Lon Helton. Here's Corey Kent and Coe Wetzel at number 10, Rocky Mountain Low.

0: Corey Kent and Coe Wetzel up one to number 10, Rocky Mountain Low. Jordan Davis is my co-host this week, and I was really a big fan of Blake Shelton's TV show called The Road, the big talent contest. And one week he was off, and you actually got a chance to fill in for him. And when he was in as my co-host, we talked about that.
1: Well, you know, it just kind of came down to who are the people, you know, in a case like that, that can really step in and who's had boots on the ground and have been there, you know. And I don't even know Jordan either, by the way. I just thought he's got great music and he's got a great ear for songs. And that's a big part of what The Road was the original songs that these artists performed. And for that reason, I thought he'd be great.
2: Dude, that's awesome. Yeah, I haven't really had a chance to meet Blake. So that's really cool that when they called me for that, dude, I was all in on it.
0: Sure.
2: And to be able to sit there and listen to originals with Keith was really special. But, man, Blake's, you know, I mean, he's a legend, man. And so to be a small part of The Road was really, really cool. I thought that was just a really awesome idea for a show. And it was fun to fill in. So, and that's also really cool that Blake said that he thought I had pretty good music. That's I can go to bed tonight being like, man, that's a pretty good day, man.

0: Blake Shelton with his latest number one, Stay Country or Die Tryin'. We're counting him down here with Jordan Davis. We are going to talk some more about his experiences on Blake's TV talent show, The Road. That's after we get to number nine, Chris Jansen, Me and a Beer.
1: Prettiest girl I'd ever seen. Look at her, man, look at me.

0: Chris Jansen up one and number nine, Mean a Beer. Jordan Davis is my co-host this week. And a bit ago, we were talking about you filling in for Blake Shelton on his TV show called The Road. That meant, of course, that you got to spend a real lot of time with Keith Urban.
1: I know, man. To sit and listen to. And there's not a more talented dude in this town than Keith Urban. I mean, so to just be able to sit there and listen to him pick songs apart and, performance-wise, like, I mean, he's the Swiss Army knife of music. There's nothing the guy can't do.
0: Right.
1: Great songwriter, great performer, can play all the instruments in the world. So to be able to sit next to him, you know, I'll be honest with you, I was a little nervous. Like, you
0: yeah,
1: know,
0: sure.
1: I mean, he is playing on such a different level musically than I am. But it definitely was cool to get to hang with him for a little bit. And man, that was just an awesome night to get to hear some amazing songs.

0: Keith Urban with his number one from 2011, Long Hot Summer. I'm Lon Helton, and coming up, the hidden meaning behind the video from my co-host, Jordan Davis. Country Countdown USA.
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15: Thunderstorms likely, with fog and spots tonight, otherwise cloudy skies. Lows dip down to about 56. Overcast with fog and spots early tomorrow. Slight chance of rain showers.
14: High temperatures reach up to 76.
15: From the Weatherology Weather Lab, I'm meteorologist Jennifer Wojcicki for 97.5 The Hound. Right now, it's 58 degrees.

0: Josh Ross again at number 7, Hate How You Look. We're counting them down here with Jordan Davis. We now come to your song in the countdown at number 6. And I want to talk a little bit about the video for this song.
1: Yeah.
0: There are several videos out there, but there is one of you standing just at a gas pump.
1: Yeah.
0: And it really fits the song because it's so stark.
1: Yeah.
0: And it's very dark, too.
1: Yeah. The cool thing about, you know, being able to, and why I think music videos are still really special, is you're kind of able to add to the emotion and what the song is. You know, you obviously have the lyric, but, you know, what does the video add to it? And for me, Truck is a song where a guy's kind of, he's had a dilemma, you know, and I think he wants to do one thing. You know, he wants to go back, but he knows it's bad. So I kind of wanted to add that to the imaging around it, the video itself, of, man, this guy's really at a crossroads, and he knows he needs to keep driving, and turning around and going back to what he left is a problem. So we did a great job of kind of capturing that emotion, not just in the lyric, but in the images as well.
0: But, you know, in country music and story songs, there's usually, you know, some kind of wrap-up. And
1: yeah.
0: Did you guys talk about it? Like, you kind of left us, like,
1: does he
0: did
1: do
0: she
1: it?
0: Call? Does she say, hey, I'm missing you, turn this truck around?
1: Yeah.
0: I mean, you know, you kind of left, well, what
1: happened? Yeah, what happened?
0: Or do you have to wait till Louisiana Stick to know?
1: Right. Well, we were kind of joking about it. We kind of left it open-ended. So I'm sure he's hit one of the coasts by now. But I would like to think that he stayed strong and didn't go back to what he was leaving. So, but yeah, I really didn't even think about that until we got the demo back. You know, you listen to it down and you kind of start picking it apart. Like, all right, is there anything we could fix to make this clearer? But I kind of liked that it was open-ended and you never know what happened.
0: A little something to think about as we hear number 6 on the countdown from my co-host Jordan Davis, Turn This Truck Around.

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1: I'm Jordan Davis, co-hosting this week with Lon Hilton. Coming up, Lon and I will have this week's top 5.
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0: Ella Langley once again at number four. That's Be Her. My co-host this week is Jordan Davis. And up next to number four is next week's co-host, Riley Green. And of course, we'll talk about all the big TV projects he's been doing, including Marshalls and The Voice. But here is Riley's hit at number four, Change My Mind.
1: If you showed up, I wouldn't let you in. We've been down that road before, and I ain't

0: Riley Green in number four, Change My Mind. We're counting down the week's top 30 country hits along with my co-host Jordan Davis. And Jordan, up next is a guy who was just in here as my co-host. That is Tucker Whitmore. And he was talking about being on the road with you.
1: I just played a couple shows with him in Australia a couple weeks ago. And I've met him before. We played stuff before. We've been around each other before. And that's another one of those dudes that I know I could call at any time. And he would sit there and he would sit down and talk to me about whatever it is. And, you know, another dude that I really look up to in a lot of aspects of what he does, and just a good dude, a great friend to have.
0: Had you been to Australia, New Zealand before?
1: That was my first time. Yeah, that was my first time, and I loved every second of it. It was beautiful.
2: Yeah, that's his first time over there, and it will not be his last, man. That guy is a rock star, man. He crushed it, but and I feel the same way about Tuck, man. He's a great dude. Has handled, you know, the success, I feel like, came quick for Tucker. And, man, dude, he has handled it just about as good as you can. And, man, great music, great writer, and an awesome performer. That's awesome. It was cool. We did. We got to hang in Australia. Great guy. And we've always talked about, you know, now I feel like I'm guilty of this. I feel like I meet somebody that, you know, you're like, I like this guy, man. We should go hunt together.
0: Right.
2: So me and Tucker are trying to line down a duck hunt. Hopefully we can do it this year.
0: You mentioned how hot he is, but just won the Academy of Country Music New Male Artist of the Year Award.
2: Yeah.
0: And Brunette is third hit.
2: Dude, well deserved.
0: Yeah.
2: I mean, it really is. Like, watching him perform is man, he's doing exactly what he's supposed to be doing, and putting out some great music, man.
0: Yeah, of course, including this song at number three, Tucker Whitmore, Brunette.

0: Tucker Wetmore at number 3, Brunette.
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0: Cody Johnson, up one, number two, The Fall. My co-host this week is Jordan Davis. We now come to the number one song in the USA, of course, and it belongs to a guy we talked about earlier, of course, Luke Combs. I don't know if you were aware, but for the first time in chart history, a solo artist had back-to-back number ones with different songs.
1: Yeah.
0: I mean, that's like never been done before.
1: Yeah. I mean, but well-deserving. I mean, dude, this record from Luke. You know, we were down at the beach with the fam, and I shot him a message and was like, dude, if this song is anything like what's on, you know, if this record is like these, I think you've made your best record you've ever made. And I do believe that this record is going to go down as one of the greats. And, man, it couldn't happen to a better dude.
0: Yeah. You've known him a long time. Has he changed any since being a dad?
1: Combs?
0: Yeah.
1: Ah, man.
0: Is that what you call him, Combs, when you talk?
1: Well,
0: I'm just curious.
1: Sometimes.
0: Yeah.
1: yeah, man. You know, it's been cool. Luke has always been a, you know, from the second day I met him, you know, and I know it's one of his songs, but, you know, he's a what you see is what you get guy. Hmm. And, man, I've been super impressed at how you got a guy like Luke that's on top of the world and probably has the ability to do whatever he wants to do whenever he wants to do it. And he still, man, prioritizes being at home and being a dad.